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3: Can I get a amen?
2: But guys, I'm telling you, y'all want to talk about some money? Y'all want to talk about entrepreneurship? Talk about the truth. The truth of life. Some people can't handle it.
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5: I'm Amber Payton with BIN News Now. A proposal to expand short-term rentals in Los Angeles during the 2028 Olympics is facing pushback.
6: That's why it expires in December 2028. Otherwise, I would be concerned about the housing supply.
5: Black Mayor Karen Bass included the plan in her budget, but opponents say it could hurt affordable housing. The ordinance would let homeowners rent out second homes during the games and expire at the end of 2028. Louisiana lawmakers are advancing a GOP-led redistricting plan that would eliminate one of the state's two majority black congressional districts. The Senate and Government Affairs Committee passed the bill along party lines after nearly 10 hours of debate. A full Senate vote is expected Thursday. And rapper Kanye West has been ordered to pay more than $400,000 for copyright infringement. A Los Angeles jury ruled he and his companies used an uncleared sample in an early version of his 2021 song, Hurricane. Get BIN News Now on demand 24/7 on the iHeartRadio app.
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0: KMOJ is celebrating its 50th year anniversary. 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
5: I'm Amber Payton with BIN News Now. Detroit Mayor Mary Sheffield, who is Black, is launching the city's Occupy the Summer initiative to keep young people engaged and away from danger.
6: We will have 9 of our rec centers that will be open till 11 p.m.
5: The program, which was shaped by input from teens, also brings back midnight basketball. Black Newark, New Jersey Mayor Roz Baraka has won a fourth term after making national headlines for clashes with ICE. NBC News projects Baraka easily defeated 2 independent candidates with about 70% of the vote. He was arrested last year after an incident at a Newark ICE detention center, but the charges were later dropped. And the family of renowned Milwaukee doctor William Finlayson is mourning his death at 101. Finlayson was one of the city's first Black physicians, delivering more than 10,000 babies over 4 decades. He was also a civil rights advocate and helped establish Milwaukee's first Black bank. Get BIN News Now on demand 24/7 on the iHeartRadio app.
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1: Okay. Everybody put that in the phone. 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

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Bitch think I love her. 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
1: While it can improve transportation and accessibility, concerns arise in the African-American community about potential negative effects on local businesses and housing. Gentrification concerns often surface as property values may change, impacting long-time residents and businesses. Striking a balance between progress and preserving community identity is crucial. It's essential to implement policies that mitigate displacement and ensure equitable development. KMOJ, the People Station, plays a crucial role in raising awareness about these challenges, fostering discussions, and advocating for solutions that address the concerns of all community members while acting in the public interest.
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1: 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I'm Kimyo Haley, and may the Lord God bless you real good.
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5: I'm Amber Payton with BIN News Now. A proposal to expand short-term rentals in Los Angeles during the 2028 Olympics is facing pushback.
6: That's why it expires in December 2028. Otherwise, I would be concerned about the housing supply.
5: Black Mayor Karen Bass included the plan in her budget, but opponents say it could hurt affordable housing. The ordinance would let homeowners rent out second homes during the games and expire at the end of 2028. Louisiana lawmakers are advancing a GOP-led redistricting plan that would eliminate one of the state's two majority black congressional districts. The Senate and Government Affairs Committee passed the bill along party lines after nearly 10 hours of debate. A full Senate vote is expected Thursday. And rapper Kanye West has been ordered to pay more than $400,000 for copyright infringement. A Los Angeles jury ruled he and his companies used an uncleared sample in an early version of his 2021 song, Hurricane. Get BIN News Now on demand 24/7 on the iHeartRadio app.
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1: 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It's not just a legal requirement, it's a matter of safety. Stop signs and yield signs are there for a reason. They ensure that everyone has a fair chance to navigate intersections safely. Don't rush through yellow lights or ignore traffic signals. It only takes a split second for a life-altering accident.

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5: I'm Amber Payton with BIN News Now. A proposal to expand short-term rentals in Los Angeles during the 2028 Olympics is facing pushback.
6: That's why it expires in December 2028. Otherwise, I would be concerned about the housing supply.
5: Black Mayor Karen Bass included the plan in her budget, but opponents say it could hurt affordable housing. The ordinance would let homeowners rent out second homes during the games and expire at the end of 2028. Louisiana lawmakers are advancing a GOP-led redistricting plan that would eliminate one of the state's two majority black congressional districts. The Senate and Government Affairs Committee passed the bill along party lines after nearly 10 hours of debate. A full Senate vote is expected Thursday. And rapper Kanye West has been ordered to pay more than $400,000 for copyright infringement. A Los Angeles jury ruled he and his companies used an uncleared sample in an early version of his 2021 song, Hurricane. Get BIN News Now on demand 24/7 on the iHeartRadio app.
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3: Meet George Banga, fur trader, translator, and guide in early Minnesota. In 1802, George Banga became the first recorded African American born in Minnesota Territory near present-day Duluth. His father was an African American fur trader. His mother was Ojibwe, and young George was sent to Montreal for his education. When Banga returned to the Great Lakes region as an adult, his skills set him apart. Speaking English, French, and Ojibwe fluently, he joined the American Fur Company and quickly became invaluable. Government officials hired him as a guide and translator for treaty negotiations with the Ojibwe nations. You can find his signature on the 1820 and 1867 treaties. He also advocated fiercely for Ojibwe trappers, writing letters to state officials about unfair treatment by other traders. After the American Fur Company closed in 1842, Banga and his wife established a trading post and lodge on Leech Lake, welcoming travelers and traders. According to the Minnesota Historical Society, he was known for storytelling and singing, sharing tales of early Minnesota life. George Banga died at Leech Lake in 1874, leaving behind a legacy that shaped our state's history. You've just heard African American History, Minnesota, a co-production of KMOJ and Ampers, with support from the Minnesota Arts and Cultural Heritage Fund.
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5: I'm Amber Payton with BIN News Now. A proposal to expand short-term rentals in Los Angeles during the 2028 Olympics is facing pushback.
6: That's why it expires in December 2028. Otherwise, I would be concerned about the housing supply.
5: Black Mayor Karen Bass included the plan in her budget, but opponents say it could hurt affordable housing. The ordinance would let homeowners rent out second homes during the games and expire at the end of 2028. Louisiana lawmakers are advancing a GOP-led redistricting plan that would eliminate one of the state's two majority black congressional districts. The Senate and Government Affairs Committee passed the bill along party lines after nearly 10 hours of debate. A full Senate vote is expected Thursday. And rapper Kanye West has been ordered to pay more than $400,000 for copyright infringement. A Los Angeles jury ruled he and his companies used an uncleared sample in an early version of his 2021 song, Hurricane. Get BIN News Now on demand 24/7 on the iHeartRadio app.
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Morning, good afternoon, good evening. Welcome to love. 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

0: 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I don't want to get too attached, but I feel like I already am. 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
1: 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The People Station. 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

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Still on the same page, but here we are. 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
7: I'm Amber Payton with BIN News Now. A proposal to expand short-term rentals in Los Angeles during the 2028 Olympics is facing pushback.
8: That's why it expires in December 2028. Otherwise, I would be concerned about the housing supply.
7: Black Mayor Karen Bass included the plan in her budget, but opponents say it could hurt affordable housing. The ordinance would let homeowners rent out second homes during the games and expire at the end of 2028. Louisiana lawmakers are advancing a GOP-led redistricting plan that would eliminate one of the state's two majority black congressional districts. The Senate and Government Affairs Committee passed the bill along party lines after nearly 10 hours of debate. A full Senate vote is expected Thursday. And rapper Kanye West has been ordered to pay more than $400,000 for copyright infringement. A Los Angeles jury ruled he and his companies used an uncleared sample in an early version of his 2021 song, Hurricane. Get BIN News Now on demand 24/7 on the iHeartRadio app.
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1: 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Next time you're in a tough spot, sit down, take a deep breath, and have an open conversation. It's amazing how understanding each other can lead to solutions you never thought possible. It's all about unity in the community.
2: 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As the Director of Partnerships, Jeremiah Ellis leverages community assets to improve education alignment and outcomes, including recent work with local education philanthropy data to enhance the collective impact potential of Minneapolis and St. Paul area foundations. Generation Next itself is a coalition of business, education, and community leaders working to help young people succeed from early childhood through career pathways. Ellis is also a Roy Wilkins Community Fellow, promoting solutions to racial and ethnic inequality with the Humphrey School of Public Affairs. Outside his day-to-day job, Ellis is known locally as a public historian and storyteller, particularly about African-American history in Minnesota. He has researched and covered stories such as the Overlooked Legacy, Black Women of the Twin Cities Ordnance Plant, and the Black Rosie the Riveters, women of color who broke barriers during World War II. You've just heard African-American History, Minnesota. A co-production of KMOJ and Ampers with support from the Minnesota Arts and Cultural Heritage Fund.
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5: I'm Amber Payton with BIN News Now. A proposal to expand short-term rentals in Los Angeles during the 2028 Olympics is facing pushback.
6: That's why it expires in December 2028. Otherwise, I would be concerned about the housing supply.
5: Black Mayor Karen Bass included the plan in her budget, but opponents say it could hurt affordable housing. The ordinance would let homeowners rent out second homes during the games and expire at the end of 2028. Louisiana lawmakers are advancing a GOP-led redistricting plan that would eliminate one of the state's two majority black congressional districts. The Senate and Government Affairs Committee passed the bill along party lines after nearly 10 hours of debate. A full Senate vote is expected Thursday. And rapper Kanye West has been ordered to pay more than $400,000 for copyright infringement. A Los Angeles jury ruled he and his companies used an uncleared sample in an early version of his 2021 song, Hurricane. Get BIN News Now on demand 24/7 on the iHeartRadio app.
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1: That's where most black people spend their time scrolling through TikTok. We're the number one consumers of it. So what black people going to do?
2: Oh, wait a minute. How are we the number one consumers of it? Get the heck out of here.
1: We're the number one consumers of social media.
2: In America?
1: Yeah.
2: We're 13% of the population.
1: Yeah.
2: How are we the largest consumers of it?
1: We own the most cell phones, and we scroll on social media more than anybody else.
2: We own the most cell phones. We're 13% of the population, and we own the most cell phones. Do you really?
1: Because we're a consumer nation. Sean, we are a consumer nation.
2: Do you just plug into white supremacy outlets and just
1: hey, look it up, man.
2: Everything they tell you.
1: I'm not going to argue with you. I'm not going to argue with that. I'm not. If I'm wrong, I'll apologize to you on the next show. You look it up.
2: You are wrong. You going to say that black people, 13% of the population, income is at the bottom of everyone else's income, and you're going to say we own more cell phones than anyone.
1: We sure do.
2: DJ, are you insane?
1: Okay, let me look this up.
2: Companies dependent on black people to keep them billionaires, they'd be in trouble.
1: 92% of black adults are cell phone owners, and 56% own a smartphone of some kind.
2: And then what? Then 2,000% of white people own them.
1: Okay, here you go.
2: Insane, DJ.
1: Okay, Sean, I found something from Nielsen. It says 90% of African American consumers own smartphones. 90%. That's 6% higher than the total population, according to Nielsen. Now, you can look this up.
2: 90% of black people own cell phones. So what percent do white people own cell phones?
1: Well, it says it's 6% higher than the total population. So that means that we're on top of the charts when it comes to using smart devices.
2: We're 13% of the population. And you sit here, you read this stuff, and then you regurgitate it like it's a fact.
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1: Hey, what's up, Brother BJ?
2: Hey, what's up, Snoop? What's up, JD?
3: Hey, Brother BJ.
1: Hey, I heard you talk about these women going 50-50 while dating.
2: Yeah, what would you think about that?
1: Well, Gwen Guthrie, I think she said it best back in the day. You remember that song?
3: Ain't nothing going on but the rent. You know what I'm saying?
1: You got to have a J-O-B if you want to be with me.
2: No, that's right.
3: Or you need to be able to,
1: That ain't going to work. I'm going to tell you, that ain't going to work no more. What there ain't enough Viagra in this world to pay these high rent prices these days.
2: You ain't got enough.
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Murphy, Freddie Bell, and Walter Q. Bear Banks Jr. We are the People Station.

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1: All right, you got something on your mind today? 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
1: Plastic surgeons are now saying that more men are requesting butt implants than ever before. And I said, where is this coming from?
2: Do you think it's gay men?
1: No, it's not gay men.
2: Okay.
1: It's heterosexual men that want to accentuate their backsides a little bit more to be more attractive. And when I read this, I said, let me ask Sean, do women look at men like men look at women when, you know, a man is attracted to a woman's, you know, derriere, you know what I'm saying?
2: Of course some women appreciate a man with a nice body, but I don't want a man with some butt implants. The heck is that?
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1: So who in America has a problem with adult children living at home with their parents? And I'm talking about adult children in their 30s, 40s, and 50s living with their parents. Do you think that's bad for society?
2: No.
1: Why not?
2: I mean, in this society, in this economy, no.
1: Right, I agree. I wish my mother was still alive today so we all could be together. I was so happy
2: right.
1: when I moved back from Chicago and I lived in the house where I grew up in with my mother, and she was happy because she was by herself. I mean, I said, man, why do people think that when a child gets 18 or 19, you got to kick them out of the house?
2: Right. You know, I don't agree with that.
1: Neither.
2: But I do agree with you wanting to have your own space.
1: Right.
2: You just want to have your own space.
1: But think about what we could do for our children. If they live with us, they could save money for the next 10 years. And when they got like 30, you can move out of the house. You got money stacked up. You ain't got to be begging nobody for money. You got, you know, you just got a head start in life. You know what I'm saying? Help them get their credit straight. No, we just kick them out. Yeah. So, you know, America is going back to multi-generational households anyway.
2: Being forced to, right?
1: Yeah. So you might as well make up with whoever family member you met with, because you moving back in.
2: What are the shelter hours?
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9: I'm Amber Payton with BIN News Now. A proposal to expand short-term rentals in Los Angeles during the 2028 Olympics is facing pushback.
10: That's why it expires in December 2028. Otherwise, I would be concerned about the housing supply.
9: Black Mayor Karen Bass included the plan in her budget, but opponents say it could hurt affordable housing. The ordinance would let homeowners rent out second homes during the games and expire at the end of 2028. Louisiana lawmakers are advancing a GOP-led redistricting plan that would eliminate one of the state's two majority black congressional districts. The Senate and Government Affairs Committee passed the bill along party lines after nearly 10 hours of debate. A full Senate vote is expected Thursday. And rapper Kanye West has been ordered to pay more than $400,000 for copyright infringement. A Los Angeles jury ruled he and his companies used an uncleared sample in an early version of his 2021 song, Hurricane. Get BIN News Now on demand 24/7 on the iHeartRadio app.
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1: I know that ain't Snook sitting over there in the studio. What's up, Snook?
2: Hey, bro, BJ.
1: What's up, man? Hey, JD.
3: Hey, where
2: BJ? Man, I'm doing good, man. I'm convinced now that we as parents, we have just made a mess of not giving our children whippings no more.
1: Yeah, you're right. But it's spankings now.
2: I said whippings.
1: No, yeah, whippings. Whippings.
3: Now, you sound soft.
1: What do you mean I'm soft?
2: Yeah, that's why y'all children be cussing y'all out. They didn't do that back in the day.
3: That's right.
2: Yeah, all these
3: right.
2: New policies y'all coming up with.
1: Well, they're trying to
2: children cussing y'all out. They ain't got no discipline.
1: They're trying to come up with new solutions, man, to raise the children. That's all.
2: Solution.
3: Hey, Snoop. Hey, tell him about that time your daddy hit you.
2: My daddy hit me over the head with a tobacco stick one day.
3: For real?
2: That thing hurt.
1: That's abuse. That's abuse,
2: no,
1: man.
2: That ain't abuse.
1: It is abuse.
2: I call that's a wake-up call.
1: You crazy?
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Freddie and Chantel, Glenn Golden, Glam Life Kim, Sam Simmons, celebrating 50 years. 89.9 KMOJ, the People's Station.

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2: You know, we that generation that grew up without cell phones. 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
5: 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Yeah. Hold on. I'm here.
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0: J is celebrating its 50th year anniversary. 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
1: All right, y'all, I'm looking forward to what you got to say about what we're talking about today. 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Please talk to me. 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
3: 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I'm Kimuel Haley, and may the Lord God bless you real good.
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7: I'm Amber Payton with BIN News Now. A proposal to expand short-term rentals in Los Angeles during the 2028 Olympics is facing pushback.
8: That's why it expires in December 2028. Otherwise, I would be concerned about the housing supply.
7: Black Mayor Karen Bass included the plan in her budget, but opponents say it could hurt affordable housing. The ordinance would let homeowners rent out second homes during the games and expire at the end of 2028. Louisiana lawmakers are advancing a GOP-led redistricting plan that would eliminate one of the state's two majority Black congressional districts. The Senate and Government Affairs Committee passed the bill along party lines after nearly 10 hours of debate. A full Senate vote is expected Thursday. And rapper Kanye West has been ordered to pay more than $400,000 for copyright infringement. A Los Angeles jury ruled he and his companies used an uncleared sample in an early version of his 2021 song, Hurricane. Get BIN News Now on demand 24/7 on the iHeartRadio app.
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1: We've been speaking on this past couple of weeks on the BJ Murphy Radio Show about the lack of black families in advertising, the lack of a black man and a black woman being together on television commercials. You see it. It's like everybody is in on this except for us. Why is it that every commercial we are paired up with somebody other than a black man or a black woman? It's like it's a campaign going on, you know what I'm saying? And everybody's watching this, and people are saying, well, what do you do about it? Well, one sister did something about it on Instagram, a beautiful Instagram page called Beautiful Black People, and she's going to explain what she did.
2: And for that reason alone, I created a page called BBP, Beautiful Black People, on Instagram, so that we could see constant images of beautiful black people. Yes, absolutely. If you're paying attention, you will notice on these commercials and these advertisements that the black woman is never with the black man. She's with the white man. She's with the Asian man. She's with ever. And same for the black man. And, you know, it's a barrage of this stuff constantly going into our minds every day. You have right. to pay attention and decide we are beautiful enough. We want to see each other with each other.
1: Right.
2: We want to see black men and black women. We want to strengthen the black family. That's one way to do that. Thanks, BJ.
1: Make sure you go to Beautiful Black People on Instagram.

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1: Our in-house clinical therapist, Shante Vines, is in the house on the BJ Murphy Show. Shante, what do you tell people who wake up every day and say, I hate this, I hate that, I just hate my life?
2: If you get up in the morning saying that you hate your job, how is your day going to go? Mm-hmm. How could you even be in a space to care for yourself if you get up and like, I hate everything that I do.
1: Wow.
2: I hate being a mom. I hate being a wife. I hate, you know what I'm saying? It's like when you get up and say, this is a situation that I'm in for right now because I'm choosing or I'm working through something else. Let me go ahead and accept this situation. I'm not talking about abuse. I'm not talking about anything crazy. I'm talking in general, right? I'm working here for right now. I'm working through something else. I'm going to be the best self that I can be here so that my mind could be free to think about what it is that I need to do to get out of it.
1: Mm-hmm.
2: If my mental space and energy is always in regret, is always in hate, is always in I hate this and, you know, I can't stand this, you are not going to have the mental capacity or the energy to put into anything that's going to push you forward to something else.
1: Yeah, well said.
2: Does that make, you know
1: Absolutely.
2: What I mean?
1: Yeah.
2: You know, and y'all, for me, self-care is so much more, and that's why I don't like using the word. Because again, you associate it to things like, well, some, not all, you know, getting your nails done and, which for some, it could be. But for me, I can be getting my nails done and my mind is still going crazy. Yeah. I'm sitting there and I'm like, yo, I can't wait till you finish with this because I got stuff to do when I get to the crib.
1: Right.
2: You know what I mean? Right. It's like, how are you intentionally? So intentional care.
1: Yeah.
3: Mm.
2: You know, I'm on desk.
1: Write that down.
2: You know, it's intentional care.
1: Intentional care.
2: And opposed to self-care, it's like, you know, just being intentional about what really makes you happy. What are you doing to make you happy? What connections are you making? You guys can follow me at Shante Vines on Instagram. I'm excited.
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he be in heels. We can go bottle for bottle in this junk. Strip club stunt, I'm a stunt hard. We can go dollar for dollar in this junk. He Mr. Get It Done. I'm Mrs. One of One. Fall in love every time we link. He got me sprung.com. 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I ain't stressing on you, you ain't stressing on me. Boy, I don't wanna push you on a leash. 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I ain't in your beats and you ain't in mine. Yeah, we both outside. That's my type.

0: y'all know how to get in contact with me. I told you my new number is 704-755-7976. That is 704-755-7976. You want to make a comment or tell me something we need to be talking about on tomorrow's show. You can always leave me a message. If I don't pick up, leave me a message. Also, get in contact.
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7: I'm Amber Payton with BIN News Now. A proposal to expand short-term rentals in Los Angeles during the 2028 Olympics is facing pushback.
8: That's why it expires in December 2028. Otherwise, I would be concerned about the housing supply.
7: Black Mayor Karen Bass included the plan in her budget, but opponents say it could hurt affordable housing. The ordinance would let homeowners rent out second homes during the games and expire at the end of 2028. Louisiana lawmakers are advancing a GOP-led redistricting plan that would eliminate one of the state's two majority black congressional districts. The Senate and Government Affairs Committee passed the bill along party lines after nearly 10 hours of debate. A full Senate vote is expected Thursday. And rapper Kanye West has been ordered to pay more than $400,000 for copyright infringement. A Los Angeles jury ruled he and his companies used an uncleared sample in an early version of his 2021 song, Hurricane. Get BIN News Now on demand 24/7 on the iHeartRadio app.
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4: 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Am I the sixth caller?
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4: 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I can't tell you my name because I'm at work. 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
3: 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Would you like to have her as your president?
4: 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Over the one we got. 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
8: I'm Esther Dillard with BIN News Now. President Trump is meeting with Chinese leader Xi Jinping at Beijing's Great Hall of the People. Here's some of what happened via CNN.
9: But it's an honor to be with you. It's an honor to be your friend. And the relationship between China and the USA is going to be better than ever before.
8: Trump's visit to China comes as the war in Iran continues. The body of a second American service member who went missing in Morocco has been recovered. The U.S. military says the body of specialist Mariah Collington was found this week near the place she and another soldier reportedly went into the ocean. And dozens of new laws are on the books after Governor Wes Moore completed his third bill signing ceremony following this year's General Assembly session. Moore signed over 100 bills addressing affordability, public safety, and infrastructure statewide. Get BIN News Now on demand 24/7 on the iHeartRadio app.
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0: teachers, the principals, the educators, everybody, secretaries, receptionists, everybody. We work. We get it done. It's 6:17 right now. I'm feeling very good. It's Thursday, May 14th, 50 degrees outside. Let's keep them baking.
1: 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This is how it's done. Yeah.

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0: At 6:23 in the morning. It's Thursday, May the 14th.

drivers, everybody driving the bus out there, because some of them got some bad kids on there. Every time I'm walking down the street, some of them, they be looking at me, be like, the skinny! And they start throwing stuff at me. I was like, you little son of a boy.

0: And that's Mariah of the Scientists and Kelly Ups. Is it a crime? We're 89.9 KMOJ, today's R&B hip-hop and throwback. 6:31 right now. 50 degrees outside, ladies and gentlemen. I'm Glenn Golden, in for Freddie Bell and Chantel Sings. On deck is Pop Smoke.
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5: June 14th, Juneteenth weekend at State Theater. 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Shirley Murdoch. From Tyler Perry's Boo 1 and 2, it's Patrice Lovely. From the Black Hamptons, it's Karan Joseph Riley. Michael Jarrell from The Voice. And Terrell Phillips from Black Street. When a woman's fed up. 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

incredible artists. 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We're 89.9 KMLJ, today's R&B, hip-hop, and throwbacks. Good Thursday of May the 14th morning to you, ladies and gentlemen. I'm Glenn Golden, in for Freddie Bell and Chantel Sings.

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Max B and French Montana. Ever since you left me, all I need is one night. It's 6:40 right now. 6:48 to be exact. I'm sorry about that. Yeah, 6:48. Don't want to make you late.

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1: 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I'm Kim O'Haley, and may the Lord God bless you real good.
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5: I'm Esther Dillard with BIN News Now. Louisiana state lawmakers are advancing a GOP-led redistricting effort that would eliminate one of two majority black congressional voting districts. WVUE reports the Louisiana Black Caucus held a news conference about it, some threatening legal action. State Senator Royce DuPlessis.
6: It's actually a racial gerrymander because it actively minimizes the voices of black voters.
5: A floor vote on the legislation is expected in the state Senate today. Florida's Attorney General is escalating a fight with the NFL over its diversity hiring policy known as the Rooney Rule. The Florida AG is arguing the rule may violate state laws against race-based hiring. And Michael Jackson's daughter is racking up a legal victory in L.A. Paris Jackson claimed over $625,000 in bonuses paid to law firms in 2018 were excessive. Get BIN News Now on demand 24/7 on the iHeartRadio app.
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7: What are you doing this weekend?

Bongo Jerry. Miss you, sir. We are 89.9 KMOJ. Today's R&B, hip-hop, and throwbacks. It's 6:56 right now. I got 4 minutes to get out the car because I know we'd be banging up here at the station. So I don't want to get you in trouble with your boss and stuff like that. So get out and get in. And get into it. Like Doja's saying. This is Doja Cat. It's Thursday, May 14th. 50 degrees outside.

and gentlemen, good Thursday, May the 14th day to you. The sun is shining. It's 7-11 to be exact on time. You ready? I'm Glenn Golden in for Freddie Bell and Chantel Sings. Wake up, you hear my voice? It's a God-blessed thing without question. Get it up. You ready? Get your coffee, get your tea, and let it be.

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6: It's 7:20 right now. Let's get a little sexy right here. You know how I try to impersonate Caddy with the Quiet Storm. I can't do it. I'm going to give it a shot, though. All right, here you go. Ladies and gentlemen, this is Mace and Frankie Beverly. It ain't working. I can't do it. I can't stop. Let's have fun. It's going to be a golden type of day. We all in right now. 52 degrees outside. They let me loose. I'm in for Freddie Bell and Chantel.

Well, we're trying to get there. That's Childish Gambino. It feels like summer. It's 52 degrees outside right now, but it feels real nice. I love it. But take it. Love it. 7:30 exactly, ladies and gentlemen. We're 89.9 K.

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1: Well, that's Gorilla and Cardi B, 89.9 KMLJ, today's R&B, hip hop, and throwbacks at 7:39 right now. 52 degrees outside. Glenn Golden in for Freddie Bell and Chantel Sings. Brand new artist right here. Perfect. Jamal Brothers. That song's called Perfect for Me. I played this yesterday during my show. I got so many calls, I got to play it again.

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0: 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Today's R&B, hip hop, and throwbacks. That's 7:46 right now, ladies and gentlemen. About 52 degrees outside. Get ready. We got that morning show workout less than 15 minutes away.
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8: I'm Esther Dillard with BIN News Now. Controversy in Charlotte, North Carolina, as the city council is wrestling with who will be their new interim mayor after Mayor Vi Lyles, who is Black, resigned from leadership. The president of the NAACP Charlotte Mecklenburg branch is getting heat for making this statement on social media.
9: There are many Black qualified people in the city of Charlotte.
8: The White House is reportedly weighing a plan to celebrate America's 250th birthday by granting 250 pardons. White House sources tell the Wall Street Journal that plan is still in preliminary discussions and the pardons could be announced on June 14th. And the Code House Scholars Initiative, which invests in students attending historically Black colleges and universities, is celebrating three college grads from their program this month. All three discuss their plans to make an impact after graduation. Get BIN News Now on demand 24/7 on the iHeartRadio app.
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We're 89.9 KMOJ, today's R&B, hip-hop, and throwbacks. Glenn Golden in for Freddie Bell and Chantel Sings on this Thursday, May the 14th at 7:52 right now. I know I shouldn't have eaten that donut. Too much sugar. I've turned up now. I'm already hyped. My doctor, Sheila, everybody mad at me. Well, too late. I ate it. And I'm going all in.

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already. We're 89.9 KMOJ, today's R&B. It's 8:16 right now, about 52 degrees outside. The sun is shining. Man, I am ready. I hope you are, because I'm going to take you to another level of the game. I'm Glenn Golden, in for Freddie Bell and Chantel Sings.

0: 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It's 8:19. Ladies and gentlemen, man, we're at 57 degrees. I love it. 89.9, wake up, workout,
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2: 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It's a choice that can change lives forever. Alcohol impairs your judgment, slows your reaction time, and affects your ability to focus. Don't underestimate its impact on your driving. The consequences of drinking and driving can be severe. You risk injury, loss of life, legal trouble, and irreversible damage to your future. 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

0: That's J-Don and Usher in Paradise. It's called Lullaby. We're 89.9 KMOJ, today's R&B, hip-hop, and R&B and throwbacks. It's 8:28 right now, ladies and gentlemen. Get ready for the fantastic Larry Fitzgerald. What a sports update. See what's happening in the sports world. 2 minutes, he's on.
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6: I'm Esther Dillard with BIN News Now. ICE will not help with security at the 8 FIFA World Cup matches at SoFi Stadium. On Tuesday, Catherine Schlossman, CEO of the Los Angeles World Cup 2026 host committee, initially said ICE would be there for safety and security.
7: We are continuing to have conversations. 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
6: Officials made the clarification on Tuesday after questions came up about ICE agents possibly being deployed to the stadium next month. Governor Brian Kemp is calling for a special session on June 17th to address redistricting and to redraw the state's political maps. Black Democratic Georgia Senator Raphael Warnock spoke out against this, saying it's targeting black and brown voters. And Dr. William Finlayson passed away this week at the age of 101. He was one of the first black physicians in Milwaukee, Wisconsin. Get BIN News Now on demand 24/7 on the iHeartRadio app.
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Ladies and gentlemen, let's get it on. I'm ready. How about yourself? We're 89.9 JMOJ, today's R&B, hip-hop, and throwbacks. 9:13 right now on Thursday, May the 14th, 61 degrees outside. It's going to be a phenomenal day. Good morning to you.

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1: 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Coming at you, baby, I love it. When you're going to work today, if you're heading to work or you're just getting off, don't step less, because we strong, we're resilient. Come in there and be like, yeah, good morning. I get on the bus every morning. I'm like, hey, good morning, how you doing?

0: Very nice. I love that Kalani off the chain, and you do too, because the request lines are always wide open, and you call for Kalani without question. 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
6: 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Shirley Murdoch. From Tyler Perry's Boo 1 and 2, it's Patrice Lovely. 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

Ladies and gentlemen, boys and girls, that's Tamar Braxton and You On You. We're 89.9 KMOJ, today's R&B, hip-hop, and throwbacks. Okay, I got one more song I can bang out before I get up out of here, you know, because I love everybody out there working. Oh, man, it might be one of them days you'd be like, man, it was hard to get up, get in the shower, and do the brush of teeth. But we made it. We here. We in it. It's 9:46.

0: Now that I can drop the mic on, ladies and gentlemen, thank you so much for joining this show today. I had a ball. Thank you, Freddie Bell and Chantel C for letting me fill in. I am out. If the good Lord says so, I'll join you tomorrow at 10 a.m. You find yourself at the end of the rope, tie or not, hold on tight. Ain't nobody bad like you. Wake up, work out, come on. Go.
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2: 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I'm Kim Haley. 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I'm Kim Haley, and may the Lord God bless you real good.
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6: I'm Esther Dillard with BIN News Now. President Trump is meeting with Chinese leader Xi Jinping at Beijing's Great Hall of the People. Here's some of what happened via CNN.
7: But it's an honor to be with you. It's an honor to be your friend. And the relationship between China and the USA is going to be better than ever before.
6: Trump's visit to China comes as the war in Iran continues. The body of a second American service member who went missing in Morocco has been recovered. The U.S. military says the body of specialist Mariah Collington was found this week near the place she and another soldier reportedly went into the ocean. And dozens of new laws are on the books after Governor Wes Moore completed his third bill signing ceremony following this year's General Assembly session. Moore signed over 100 bills addressing affordability, public safety, and infrastructure statewide. Get BIN News Now on demand 24/7 on the iHeartRadio app.
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Hey, I've been playing for some years. Hey, you trying to steal all the spill. 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Hey, you want to spill and let's spill. Hey, you know how real is. Rose Rush still, Uncle Phil. Yeah.

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2: 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Born and raised in St. Paul, Minnesota, Johnny Allen Jr. is the founder of the JK Movement. Johnny has a true compassion for working with youth and nurturing their physical and mental development. With 20 plus years of experience mentoring, volunteering, and always pursuing to be the best positive role model to the youth, his work ethic and enthusiasm are both second to none, and his passion for making a difference in the world is sincere and admirable, says Joshua R. O'Neill. He believes in supportive guidance and proper training in healthy living and life skills. He is firmly committed to making the JK Movement organization a community leader in youth development. Kenneth H. Reed, program manager at Health Partners Medical Group, says Johnny's mission is to give back. I see this almost daily in his service in our church and in the community. Johnny's drive, compassion, and integrity, along with his education, make him a tremendous asset in any business. Someone You Should Know is a co-production of KMOJ and Ampers, with support from the Minnesota Arts and Cultural Heritage Fund.
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0: That's how you know you're in love. 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
5: I'm Esther Dillard with BIN News Now. President Trump's visit to Beijing included photos with Chinese President Xi Jinping after Chinese state media claims their leader told Trump U.S. relations with Taiwan must be handled well.
6: President, did you talk about Taiwan?
5: Xi reportedly told Trump that if Taiwan is handled well, bilateral relations can remain generally stable. But if it's not, quote, handled properly, the two countries could collide or even come into conflict. Protests are breaking out in Havana after Cuba runs out of fuel. Cuba gets most of its oil from Venezuela, but the U.S. has been blocking the fuel shipments since it invaded Venezuela in January. And the Getty Foundation has awarded an additional $1.9 million to its Black Visual Arts Archives Initiative, supporting the preservation of Black art history. Get BIN News Now on demand 24/7 on the iHeartRadio app.
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1: Gopher 5 is a Minnesota Lottery game with drawings 3 times a week. Monday, Wednesday, and Friday. Right now is the season of fun in Minnesota, and Gopher 5 is part of it. I'm in. Gopher 5 from the Minnesota Lottery. 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
11: I'm Esther Dillard with BIN News Now. Controversy in Charlotte, North Carolina, as the city council is wrestling with who will be their new interim mayor after Mayor Vi Lyles, who is Black, resigned from leadership. The president of the NAACP Charlotte Mecklenburg branch is getting heat for making this statement on social media.
12: There are many Black qualified people in the city of Charlotte.
11: The White House is reportedly weighing a plan to celebrate America's 250th birthday by granting 250 pardons. White House sources tell the Wall Street Journal that plan is still in preliminary discussions and the pardons could be announced on June 14th. And the Code House Scholars Initiative, which invests in students attending historically Black colleges and universities, is celebrating three college grads from their program this month. All three discuss their plans to make an impact after graduation. Get BIN News Now on demand 24/7 on the iHeartRadio app.
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0: 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Penumbra Theater, founded by Lou Bellamy in 1976, it challenges narratives and showcases Black life in theater. Lou Bellamy, born March 10, 1944, is an American stage director, actor, producer, entrepreneur, and educator. He is the founder and artistic director emeritus of Penumbra Theater Company in St. Paul, Minnesota. He taught at the University of Minnesota from 1979 until his retirement as an associate professor in 2011. Bellamy received his BA in psychology and sociology at Minnesota State University, Mankato, in 1967, and received his MA in theater arts at the University of Minnesota in 1978. At the University of Minnesota, he taught classes in acting, directing, and communication, as well as specialized classes in Black theater. In 1976, the Hallie Q. Brown Community Center received a grant geared to cultural arts programming. The CEDAR funding enabled his appointment as the center's cultural arts director, where he launched the Penumbra Theater Company. He had a particularly close relationship with playwright August Wilson, and Penumbra produced more plays by Wilson than any other theater in the world. Bellamy's directing there has earned an Obie Award. You've just heard African American History, Minnesota, a co-production of KMOJ and Ampers, with support from the Minnesota Arts and Cultural Heritage Fund.
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1: 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It's 10 at night. Do you know where your children are? The streets grow quieter, but danger doesn't rest. At 10 p.m., your children's safety is a question that matters most. Are they home, surrounded by love and guidance, or are they out seeking what they can't find within? Check in. Talk to them. Know their dreams and fears. A moment of your attention could mean the world. A life saved. A bond strengthened. The clock ticks. The connections last forever.
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5: I'm Esther Dillard with BIN News Now. Controversy in Charlotte, North Carolina, as the city council is wrestling with who will be their new interim mayor after Mayor Vi Lyles, who is Black, resigned from leadership. The president of the NAACP Charlotte Mecklenburg branch is getting heat for making this statement on social media.
6: There are many Black qualified people in the city of Charlotte.
5: The White House is reportedly weighing a plan to celebrate America's 250th birthday by granting 250 pardons. White House sources tell the Wall Street Journal that plan is still in preliminary discussions and the pardons could be announced on June 14th. And the Codehouse Scholars Initiative, which invests in students attending historically Black colleges and universities, is celebrating three college grads from their program this month. All three discuss their plans to make an impact after graduation. Get BIN News Now on demand 24/7 on the iHeartRadio app.
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5: I'm Esther Dillard with BIN News Now. Controversy in Charlotte, North Carolina, as the city council is wrestling with who will be their new interim mayor after Mayor Vi Lyles, who is Black, resigned from leadership. The president of the NAACP Charlotte Mecklenburg branch is getting heat for making this statement on social media.
6: There are many Black qualified people in the city of Charlotte.
5: The White House is reportedly weighing a plan to celebrate America's 250th birthday by granting 250 pardons. White House sources tell the Wall Street Journal that plan is still in preliminary discussions and the pardons could be announced on June 14th. And the Code House Scholars Initiative, which invests in students attending historically Black colleges and universities, is celebrating three college grads from their program this month. All three discuss their plans to make an impact after graduation. Get BIN News Now on demand 24/7 on the iHeartRadio app.
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1: What it is, folks? This right here is the 16-year-old phenom, Chris Greasy. 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
1: And now, African American History, Minnesota. 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In late 2025, Mayor Jacob Frey announced Assistant Fire Chief Melanie Rucker will serve as Interim Fire Chief of the Minneapolis Fire Department following Chief Brian Tyner's retirement. Chief Rucker becomes the department's second female fire chief and first African American woman to lead the department. Mayor Jacob Frey says Chief Rucker has earned the trust and respect of this department and our city over more than two decades of service. She's a steady, experienced leader who understands what it takes to keep Minneapolis safe, support our firefighters, and move the department forward. I'm grateful she's stepping into this role and confident the fire department will remain in strong hands during this transition. Rucker joined the department in 1999 during her more than 26-year career in the city. She served as captain, battalion chief, and deputy chief. She currently serves as assistant chief and public information officer. She brings extensive operational experience, strong leadership, and a deep understanding of the department and its mission. You've just heard African American History, Minnesota, a co-production of KMOJ and Ampers with support from the Minnesota Arts and Cultural Heritage Fund.
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1: 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The truth of life. Some people can't handle it.
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4: 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It's When a Woman's Fed Up. Starring the iconic Lenny Williams. Shirley Murdoch. From Tyler Perry's Boo 1 and 2, it's Patrice Lovely. 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Michael Jarrell from The Voice. And Terrell Phillips from Black Streets. 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
8: I'm Amber Payton with BIN News Now. Chicago is expanding its CARE mental health response program citywide. Black Mayor Brandon Johnson says it builds on efforts to expand behavioral health resources.
9: We solidify our commitment to prioritizing compassion over criminalization.
8: The program sends trained mental health professionals and EMTs to respond to people in crisis and previously operated in only 6 police districts. Civil rights groups are gathering in Montgomery, Alabama this weekend for a voting rights march as part of the All Roads Lead to the South movement. The march follows a U.S. Supreme Court decision allowing Alabama to use its 2023 congressional map, which critics say weakens black voting power. And 100 Black Men of Central Ohio has awarded its first scholarships honoring Master Sergeant Tyler Simmons. 2 Columbus seniors will each receive $1,500 in memory of Simmons, who was killed in Iraq. Get BIN News Now on demand 24/7 on the iHeartRadio app.
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1: 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The Minnesota African American Heritage Museum and Gallery is a museum and gallery dedicated to the art, history, and culture of African American people in Minnesota. Located in Minneapolis, the museum was founded in 2018 and offers free admission. The gallery is 1,100 square feet on the fourth floor inside the former headquarters of four construction companies, now known as the Regional Acceleration Center, at the intersection of Penn and Plymouth Avenues in North Minneapolis. The logo is one of the West African Adinkra symbols for ram's horns, meaning humility and strength. Civil rights attorney and writer Tina Burnside and education administrator Coventry Collins met in 2017, and together in September 2018, the two founded the Minnesota African American Heritage Museum and Gallery as one of the state's first African American history museums. You've just heard African American History, Minnesota, a co-production of KMOJ and Ampers, with support from the Minnesota Arts and Cultural Heritage Fund.
3: 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Walter Q. Fairbanks Jr. got you on the afternoon drive, taking you where you're going to. It might be where you just came from. That number one question, where you been, huh? Where you been? 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
2: 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Man, I ain't never had this happen before.
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It's cool.

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0: 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And, ladies and gentlemen, look like we might get some, late night showers because, it looks like rain. It looks like rain. 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
2: 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I'm Kim Yohaley, and may the Lord God bless you real good.
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6: I'm Amber Payton with BIN News Now. The ACLU of Northern California says Black and Latino drivers are stopped and searched more often by Sacramento police. The group reports Black drivers made up 33% of traffic stops in 2023 and 2024, despite being only 12% of the city's population. Social media influencer Chud the Builder is facing charges after a courthouse shooting in Clarksville, Tennessee. Dalton Etherly, known for posting videos using racial slurs, is recovering from gunshot wounds. Another man was also injured. This is Etherly's second charge this week after a recent Nashville arrest over an allegedly unpaid restaurant tab. In Charlotte, North Carolina, NAACP President Corinne Mack is urging city council to choose a Black interim mayor. In a Facebook post, she said Black representation is being undermined nationwide and warned voters will hold council accountable if it appoints a non-Black leader. Get BIN News Now on demand 24/7 on the iHeartRadio app.
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Q-Bear, Bongo Jerry, Al Flowers, Caddy the Prince of Darkness, celebrating 50 years, 89.9 KMOJ. 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

0: 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You're only moments away from that 5 o'clock hour when we dig into them crates and we jump into some of those hits, because there's nothing but hits in the crates in the first place. 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
3: 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It's When a Woman's Fed Up, starring the iconic Lenny Williams. Shirley Murdoch. From Tyler Perry's Boo 1 and 2, it's Patrice Lovely. 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
5: I'm Amber Payton with BIN News Now. The ACLU of Northern California says Black and Latino drivers are stopped and searched more often by Sacramento police. The group reports Black drivers made up 33% of traffic stops in 2023 and 2024, despite being only 12% of the city's population. Social media influencer Chud the Builder is facing charges after a courthouse shooting in Clarksville, Tennessee. Dalton Etherly, known for posting videos using racial slurs, is recovering from gunshot wounds. Another man was also injured. This is Etherly's second charge this week after a recent Nashville arrest over an allegedly unpaid restaurant tab. In Charlotte, North Carolina, NAACP President Corinne Mack is urging city council to choose a Black interim mayor. In a Facebook post, she said Black representation is being undermined nationwide and warned voters will hold council accountable if it appoints a non-Black leader. Get BIN News Now on demand 24/7 on the iHeartRadio app.
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0: 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I get that opportunity to dig into the crates, and there's nothing but hits in the crates in the first place. I'm at one to dig in. I can dig in deep or I can scratch the surface, but you are always the judge of that right there. And we're talking about it and digging in, talking about Q Bear's Jams of the Day on FM 89.9 KMOJ.
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FM 89.9 KMOJ, 19 after the hour, 5 o'clock in the Twin Cities. And ladies and gentlemen, that is exactly what happens when you dig into those crates and you realize there's nothing but hits in the crates in the first place. So I can't do nothing but play the hits. Anita Baker with Body and Soul. Been So Long. Fairy Tale. Put it all together, bundle it up. What do you got? Hit after hit after hit. Body and Soul. Been So Long. Fairy Tales. It's FM 89.9 KMOJ.

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2: And now, African American History, Minnesota. 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Meet George Banga, fur trader, translator, and guide in early Minnesota. In 1802, George Banga became the first recorded African American born in Minnesota Territory near present-day Duluth. His father was an African American fur trader. His mother was Ojibwe, and young George was sent to Montreal for his education. When Banga returned to the Great Lakes region as an adult, his skills set him apart. Speaking English, French, and Ojibwe fluently, he joined the American Fur Company and quickly became invaluable. Government officials hired him as a guide and translator for treaty negotiations with the Ojibwe nations. You can find his signature.

0: signature on the 1820 and 1867 treaties. He also advocated fiercely for Ojibwe trappers, writing letters to state officials about unfair treatment by other traders. After the American Fur Company closed in 1842, Banga and his wife established a trading post and lodge on Leech Lake, welcoming travelers and traders. According to the Minnesota Historical Society, he was known for storytelling and singing, sharing tales of early Minnesota life. George Banga died at Leech Lake in 1874, leaving behind a legacy that shaped our state's history. You've just heard African American History, Minnesota, a co-production of KMOJ and Ampers with support from the Minnesota Arts and Cultural Heritage Fund.
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1: 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Looking at 9 minutes before the hour, 6 o'clock in the Twin Cities, and scattered showers throughout the metropolitan area. I told y'all it was going to rain. Right now on the north side of Minneapolis, we got the wind blowing and rain coming down. South side, it might be sun and shiny, but then at the same time, when they talk about scattered showers throughout the metropolitan area, you'll get it in Minneapolis, St. Paul, and surrounding areas. I'm just saying. And then coming up towards the weekend, maybe on Sunday, it's supposed to get a little drastic, but not too bad as well. But tonight, I consider it a light drizzle. So y'all be safe out there and keep your dial right where it's at. 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
2: I'm Sue Pakkinitz, and I've had the privilege of supporting Shonda Smith Baker for over 6 years now. And today, we are bringing you a conversation that I think you're going to want to sit with for a while. On April 22nd, Earth Day, Shonda was invited to be part of something really special. Stewardverse Strategies, a sustainable transformation firm based in Excelsior, Minnesota, hosted their business forum at the Hennepin in downtown Minneapolis. About 100 business leaders, investors, innovators, students, and civic voices gathered to explore what it means to be a stewardverse leader, a courageous leadership practice in service of people, nature, and future generations. And Shonda got to sit down with the keynote speaker, one of the most respected voices in leadership in the country, Bill George. Now, if you have ever been in a room where someone just tells the truth about what it costs to lead and what gives back, you know the kind of conversation I'm talking about. That's what this is. Bill George is the former chair and CEO of Medtronic, where he grew the company's enterprise value by 60 times. He spent 20 years at Harvard Business School as an executive education fellow. He has written multiple best-selling books, including Authentic Leadership and the True North series, which have shaped how leaders around the world think about who they are, not just what they do. And he's a Minnesotan. He and his wife, Penny, are co-founders of the George Family Foundation, which invests in resilient communities and authentic leaders right here. What you're about to hear is a live conversation. It was captured in front of an audience. You're going to hear Shonda ask him about the hardest person any of us will ever lead, which is ourselves. You're going to hear them talk about what happens to leaders when the title goes away, about relationships that are real versus relationships that are transactional, about why courage, not confidence, is the quality we're missing most right now. This is Conversations with Shonda on KMOJ. Let's get into it.
3: Hello, community. You are listening to Conversations with Shonda, where leadership gets real and personal. This is where we cut through the noise to confront the issues shaping our world and our community, from power and justice to the heart of community change. Hosted by me, Shonda Smith Baker, President and CEO of the St. Paul and Minnesota Foundation. So you have spent a lifetime in leadership and thinking a lot about what it means to be true to oneself. And most of us have learned about authentic leadership through not just your words, but how you have shown up. You've created learning space for emerging leaders, for leaders that need to be refreshed. And you have done so very publicly, which feels quite different than a leader who leads, becomes philanthropic, maybe goes. You have seemed to make a lifetime investment in making sure that other leaders are supported. Why?
4: First of all, I want to thank you, Shonda, for heading up Minnesota's largest foundation. And I do feel in this time of a K-shaped economy that it's really important that those of us with financial resources are giving back to those who don't have it, particularly at a time when the government's cutting off a lot of resources that are affecting people. So thank you for your leadership. I think this kind of leadership in our community is very important. So, you know, I have to say, throughout my life, I got a lot of encouragement to change my outward style and to do things differently. And I even was sent by two companies to style training classes, and I failed both of them. I realized as I was coming to, while I was at Medtronic, that I felt like all the pressures on leaders to perform and to behave, to look a certain way, act a certain way, were totally flawed. And so I wrote a book without a lot of research called Authentic Leadership back in 2003, saying, why can't you be who you are? And I was always surprised, Shonda, that people would say, what does it mean to be authentic? And I said, well, it's pretty obvious. It's genuine. Be the real you. Be who you really are. I realized what was behind the question is people feel they had to wear a mask, or they had to put the armor on to go into the company. They had to be something different. They had to fall into those who work in corporations or companies, or even any other organization, government organization. Well, you have to fall into a certain mode, and that may not be who you are. And my whole message, I think, is to be who you are. But I think underpinning that is a deep commitment to, we only go around once in life. And I think, why are we here on earth? We have to ask ourselves, whether you have a religious faith or not, you have to answer the existential questions of, why are we here? What am I contributing to the world? You've obviously contributed a lot yourself. But, you know, and then how do I lead? Do I lead with values? Or am I just the person trying to get ahead and cut other people out and make it to the top? And we had a tremendous amount of that that I've seen in the past. And so I think the reason I've been so public is I want to encourage more people to be true to their values. And I would never tell you what your values should be, but I think it's important to be true to your values. Otherwise, I really don't know who you are. If you say, John, you tell me, Bill, I have these values, and I see you a year later, and you say, well, no, I've changed all my values. You can change your company, your direction, who you work for, you know, but I think it's really, when you start changing your values, I've lost track of who you are. So I think you really need to not only know yourself, but have the courage to speak out on behalf of what you believe. And that's one quality I see missing in a lot of leaders today is courage.
3: We should talk more about that in a second. So I have a quote here. The hardest person you will ever have to lead is yourself. And so you've jumped in that a little bit, but it sort of centers around values. But there is something about the discipline, I think, when you're being pulled in so many different directions. Can you say more just about that?
4: Well, I think many of us really are trying to please external forces, and we lose who we are. And so I think a lot of times it's hard to lead yourself because we get off track because we're trying to please those external forces and we really aren't true to ourselves. And so when I was interviewing people for my book, True North, this is the third version of this, but Sean, we found that people really wanted to talk about the difficult times they faced in life rather than just their success story. They didn't want to just be a success story. They want to talk about the difficult times that shape them. And what we learned was that people shaped more by the most difficult time, what we call crucible, in their lives, than they are by success. Because success reinforces your image of yourself. But you really, when you have to go through a difficult crucible, you get fired from your job, you lose a loved one, you have a life-threatening illness, you lose your family for whatever reason, that really forces you to look at yourself in the mirror and say, who am I? And I think it's that time when you face yourself and you don't have a title. So many people are looking for titles, you know. I actually once had a boss who was lobbying for a title when he retired. He wanted to be chairman emeritus. And the board kind of laughed at him. And he got really angry. And I said, what got you so upset? And he just said, and this is a highly successful individual. He said, Bill, you don't understand. Without a title, I'm nothing. Now, wouldn't that say, you know, can't we just be who we are? Do we need a title? And so I think we need to strip away all that pretense and say, who am I at my core? And that's what really counts. And I see a lot of CEOs that go off and they form all new friendships and become CEOs and they fly around in private planes, go all over the world, play golf and, you know, wherever Torrey Pines or Pinehurst. But when they lose their job, all of a sudden everyone turns away from them. And they realize what really counts. I think it's much more important that you really are in touch with your family and your friends you've had for many, many years. This morning I was meeting a friend of mine. We've been friends for 50 years. And he's dying now. I'm going to see him in person this afternoon. Those relationships are really, that's more important than the CEO relationships. They're more superficial.
3: Yeah. I mean, so where you're going to me with that topic is that the transactional.
4: Yes.
3: Very. Right. So that all your relationships are based on what you do, not who you are.
4: Right. And so that's really a key thing. You do, not who you are.
3: Yeah. What you do and not who you are. And so there is a vulnerability to deepening those relationships. Right. There's an exposure that can be quite uncomfortable. in leadership. And as a matter of fact, some people are raised, right? Like, you don't go to work to be friends with people. You go to work to work. You go to school to learn. Why are you talking to people? You're there to listen, right? Like, all these messages that we get growing up, I think, inform us in terms of how we approach leadership. And so if there are people in the room who are feeling perhaps empty in leadership, any advice on how they go beyond the transactional?
4: Well, I think it's to form those deeper relationships and find people who can you really count on that loves you or likes you or admires or is willing to be your friend good through good times or bad. And those are relationships you never want to break. And it is those long-term relationships that really count. And I think in an authentic organization, you have a lot of those relationships that not just transactions. In a transactional organization, people come and go. A lot of people are on the make, and they'll take the next job that comes along without a real commitment to the organization's purpose and its values. And I think it's far more important that you build those relationships and that leadership encourage those relationships to be built and to look at that. And there's a whole thing out now about, well, people are not loyal to their company. Well, organizations are not loyal to companies. Companies haven't been loyal to them. And creating a long-term organization which really honors the contributions. Look, and people, okay, people peak. Maybe they have to move to a lower level position. Maybe they have to retire. But you can always treat people with dignity and respect for what they do.
3: Mm-hmm. So let's jump into courage.
4: Yes, thank you.
3: So, yeah, you're welcome. We are living in a moment where we are constantly being assessed. Leaders are being assessed by their level of courage, right? We live in Minnesota. We just had many moments where there was an evaluation of what courage looks like in a moment that required it. What do you have to say? Let me even back up, because my question really is, David made a mention of the leaders of 25 years ago, right? I have an impression of the leaders of 25 years ago that were coming up in this community, that were very present in issues and community and leadership and like the civic conversation. I don't see that as much, but maybe it's moved somewhere else that I just don't have line of sight.
4: No, it has moved. We've lost sight of community and how important community is. You can be a big global company. You can sell your products all over the world. You can source your products all over the world. But community really matters. This is your home. It matters to your employees. You want to create a community that's a great place for people to live. You want to create a community that it has great education, it has great health care, great parks and sports teams and fun. But more importantly, where people are committed to that community. So in the ICE invasion, which I confess I was missed the first 10 days of it for being in Australia, there were leaders in this community that wanted to step up, but many of the business leaders did not and would not even stand up on behalf of their employees for fear of the man in the White House or for fear of being attacked by ICE or something. I don't know what their fear was. But, some of the most powerful people in the world, and you didn't hear a word from them. They were very quiet. So who stood up? The community. I miss that. I was out of town. But I wish I'd been there. I can't even imagine what it is to be downtown here in Minneapolis, minus 21 degrees Fahrenheit. I tell people around the world this and around the country, they can't believe, they don't even want to say, I got some wax through the windshield, it's minus 30. And what's it like to be down there for 2-3 hours, moving in a big crowd? And frankly, I'll be very honest with you, people of color were afraid to come out for being arrested to those events. So these are folks that are really standing up for strangers, because frankly, almost everyone who was detained or stopped, or I know one little girl was 7, happened to be have brown skin, they said, oh, you look foreign. This is terrible, but this is what was happening. Who's gonna stand up for these people? For these people, our people, people in our community. And it became a great example of people coming together in the community. 50,000 people, downtown Minneapolis. And when the rally, I believe at the Capitol, had 150 to 200,000 people there. Quite amazing, And so I think this is what we as leaders are leading, a community. And that community really matters. I was talking to Trey Lunder, thank you for sponsoring this conference, and I said, When I go to Lund's all the time, Lund's and Byerly's. When I go in there, I'm not going to see you. I'm going to see a frontline person. And how they treat me determines whether I'm going to come back. If I'm well treated by those people, I'll come back and I'll feel good. I have a good feeling here. Or if it gives me a grocery list and there's some things on the aisle, I have no idea where these things are. Would you help me find them? You know, where's the canned coconut milk? I know what the milk is. I don't know what the can, you know? And so can somebody, these are frontline people. That's who you see. When you go into healthcare, who do you talk to? You talk to a nurse, you talk to a doctor. My son's a doctor. You know, these are the frontline people you interact with, not the CEO. So we as leaders in these organizations realize it's the community we create with our frontline people. They're probably the lowest paid people in your company. Let's be honest, the bagger at a lunch store, probably not the highest paid person. But I think those people make a difference. And so those people, being the people of the front lines, we need to recognize the value of that and the community we create among them. You said people don't have friends at work. Well, you spend more time at work than you do anything else. More time than you do with your families, more time you do with your friends, more time than you do with yourself. Mm-hmm. So I think it's important that you have those relationships. That Gallup found years ago and repeated this for 30 years, that people had the greatest satisfaction at work is people that had a best friend at work.
3: Yeah. When my kids were little, I would say, I got to go to the store. And my youngest would be like, can we go to the store with the carpet? To Byerly's. So I don't know why I just thought of that. But he used to be very entertained by that. Bill, you're raising a point around community. What you did not say in any of what you just said was politics.
4: Yeah.
3: How do you separate in a moment that is politically divisive, right, from the needs in community? Because it feels like they are converging in a way that isn't allowing people to see the difference.
4: They do, and we're split, and we're split, and we're left and right, red. And I hate all these things, to be honest. That's not of interest to me. If any of you think you're really going to influence the President of the United States or the people in the White House, boy, you are seriously deluded. In fact, during the ICE invasion, the CEOs realized none of them had enough contacts to have any influence, and they had no influence, okay? No, I mean, you really are. So what can you do? Where can you make an impact? Even your foundation, huge foundation, you know, you're probably not going to have much influence on the White House, but you've got to influence on the lives of people right here. Isn't that what your calling is, your purpose? And so I think I don't want to get engaged in politics. People say I am by taking positions about leaders, but I think it's much more important. So I'm going to give you an example, if I can just take a minute, John. Yeah. Because, okay, I served on the board of Target for 12 years. I watched Target grow up from a little company into a large company, and the CEO, Bob Ulbricht, frankly, was a social conservative, took the position that the only way we can compete against Walmart is to serve different groups, because Walmart's basically blue-collar white males. And so he said, when women come into our stores to buy things for their kiddies, we want to have great things for them to buy too. We want to serve blacks, we want to serve Hispanics, we want to serve LGBTQ. They would say quite openly, we're the most gay-friendly company in town. The former CEO, not Michael Fidelkio, I think he's a terrific guy, the former CEO, whose name will go unmentioned, 6 days after the inauguration, abandoned what they stood for. Diversity, equity, and inclusion. Now, who doesn't want an inclusive organization? They have 440,000 employees. How many employees do you have? Don't you want everyone to feel a sense of belonging, that you feel included, okay? And when people are considered promotion, don't you provide equal opportunities for people? If you don't, there's something wrong. And you have a diverse organization. Costco and Target has really suffered from that. Costco, and I think Michael Fidelke is trying to turn that around. But Costco, on the other hand, got challenged. 17 state's attorney general telling them they had to drop DEI. And they had a shareholder suit. They had an activist investor trying to take over the company. So the CEO is new, Ron Backers. Ron Backers started as a forklift driver. He's been there 41 years. You know, this is not some fancy guy with PhD. He's a hardworking guy. He said to the board, I don't want all the people in management to look like me. We're serving a very diverse population base. We're going to stand up for what we believe. And let's take this to a vote of our shareholders. And when the shareholders voted to actually restudy or, frankly, eliminate diversity, equity, inclusion. 98% of the vote of the shareholders voted with management to retain it. Okay? So don't be so sure. I can tell you, Costco's got a lot of people who vote Republican there. This is not a political issue. They said, this is what the company stands for. See, this really, to those shareholders, they say, we like what the company does and have membership. So I'm just using this to compare and contrast.
3: So, Bill, how does one, because it's very noisy.
4: Yes, it is.
3: It's really, really noisy. And so how do leaders today sort of rise above the noise for to get to a decision like that? Like, I think you've already answered it, but I'm going to ask it anyway. But how do you get there?
4: You know, I meet with a lot of group CEOs. And I said, how long has your company been around? I met with one the other day, 150 years, 100 years. Well, this too will pass. If your company's been based on certain things, like J&J with the credo, if you're based, if you have certain principles, and you change those because of political pressure, well, there's going to be a new government in 4 years. You know, this government wants to eliminate the Foreign Corrupt Practices Act, but I can tell you there's going to be a new government in another 4 years that will probably be enforcing it. So your company better stand up for its values and do the right thing. And so I think that it's really important that realize time frame. Don't be short-term oriented. Don't be just be transaction-oriented. Yeah, if you take a hit, as a CEO, I can tell you personally, you're going to take a lot of hits. So if you can't take it, you know, as Harry Truman said, you can't stand it. Heat, get out of the kitchen. If you can't stand the hits, you shouldn't be CEO. You shouldn't be owner of the company. You're going to take the hits, but stand up. The world will move on, but you'll still be there and you'll stand up for what you believe.
3: So
4: sorry to come on so strong.
3: No, I mean, I appreciate it. And actually, I want to ask if you would be willing to share a moment where you had to make a choice. One of those moments that we talked about earlier, where you have to make a decision between hard things where you've taken a hit. Like, what did you said that's where you learn, right? That's where you get to understand if you're leading through values or what your lens is.
4: Well, you'll think this is a trivial decision, but at the time it was not. Medtronic, when I went there, considered itself a Christian company. I'm Christian, but, you know, I thought we had to diversify the company in many ways to welcome all kinds of people. And we did that with our so-called Christmas program, now called the Holiday Program. But we had these affinity groups, and we had a black group, we had a Latinx group, we had a women's group. So a group of gay employees came to me and said, we'd like to have an LGBTQ group. Good, fine. And I gave them some budget funding to get their group started so they could meet regularly and do things like that. Well, somehow this got out into the media, and it became a big story in I don't know why, but in the Star Tribune. So there's a big headline in the Star Tribune. And we had actually decided, we had a foundation that had a principle that we did not fund organizations discriminate. And the Boy Scouts, who was a great organization, but at that time they got a Supreme Court ruling that they could discriminate against gay scouts and gay scout leaders. And we felt that was wrong, so we defunded. This all became a big headline thing. And so, I got hundreds of letters from employees saying, you know, God is going to turn against us. And, you know, this is terrible and it's just awful. And I said, no, this is what we stand for. We stand for our people, all people. You can't just say, well, I stand for everyone who does this. But, you know, I mean, and so we had to stand up our employees and just say, yes, and I will affirm that. And I got a number of letters from employees, some of who worked on production lines. So I called them up or visited them and said, tell me, what are you upset about? And so we had good, honest discussion about what they're upset about. And I tried to explain to them, this is what the company stands for. We stand for all of our people. And we, of course, will support various groups. And this is kind of back in the news day. This was 15 years ago or 25 years ago. But, but it's just kind of thing, you have to make a decision. Mm-hmm. And you make it in real time. And there's no formula. You know, you don't consult something. You don't bring in McKinsey to do a study of it.
2: We're going to pause right here for just a moment. You just heard Bill George talk about what he calls the crucible. These moments in life, getting fired, losing someone you love, facing an illness, when everything external gets stripped away and you have to look at yourself and ask, who am I without all of this? And if that landed for you, I want you to sit with something Shonda said earlier in this conversation, that the hardest person you will ever have to lead is yourself. That's not a motivational quote. That is lived reality for anyone who has ever had to show up and lead in a system that was not designed for them, in a community that needed more than the system was giving, in a room where they were the only one who looked like them. The St. Paul in Minnesota Foundation was built on that belief that thriving communities don't happen by accident. They happen because people, leaders, neighbors, investors, and changemakers choose to show up.
3: Any questions? I'm scanning. Yep.
5: I really appreciate what you're talking about with authenticity. When every business is focused on artificial intelligence as the new way forth, which is artificial and a combination of all the average of all the inputs across the world, how do you keep authenticity front of mind for leadership and the day-to-day of what people are doing with
4: Well, let me say that AI is going to have a dramatic impact on every organization in this room and every organization. No one is going to so-called escape this. I said that quote in the Wall Street Journal a couple of days ago. I think CEOs are looking at this all wrong. They're looking at how many people can I take out because I don't need all these people. I think we're looking at it the wrong way. I really do. The real opportunity, as Christoph Beck from Ecolab says, is to create new revenue models. If you look at the most valuable companies in the world, they all have whole new business models. You know, I mean, Google has search, and I have some problems with Meta, but they have created social media. And you go right down the line. Amazon created online retail. And so I think the success will be for all of you is in creating new business models. Now, you'll have to do the efficiency. It's what we call table stakes. Everyone's going to do the same thing. But I think you want to rethink your organization. In fact, if I were advising folks in your room, I would flip your organization. I think we need fewer managers and a lot more leaders. And I would ask your so-called managers not just be controlling budgets and people, but get out there on the store floor and work with people. Get out in the production, go into the labs, work with your people. Our surveys show that CEOs and corporate leaders are not doing that anymore. They're too busy in meetings. No, get out with the people. That's what the action. Get on the front lines. Find out. You're going to hear everything will be unfiltered. You're not going to have a big chain of command. In fact, I'll go one step further. I would flip the organization upside down. And on top, I'd have customers. Then I have the frontline people. I told you my son's a doctor. He's a surgeon. He's a frontline worker. People that work at Best Buy are frontline workers. The people at Medtronic that are inventing things are frontline workers. These are the people we want to support. And then everyone else is there in a support mode for those people. Think of yourself an enabler. To do their job. We're going to need leaders who can see around corners, who can have the human qualities. AI can tell you everything that is today, okay? But they can't tell you where things are going in the future. That's the job of leaders. That's to look. That's to understand the nuance and the subtleties in real time. So rather than just looking at what is today, where are things going and having that caring. Now, I realize there are AI studies showing, Chandra, that people would rather talk to an AI agent than talk to their therapist. Now, that may be a problem with the therapist more than the AI agent. But I think the human side, being authentic, is what's going to be really critical. So you're not going to need all those analysts. You may not, I know some of you represent consulting firms, but you may not need to hire someone to come in and tell you how to run the place. You just need to figure out how can your organization be much more human and much more in touch with your customers, your clients, the people you're serving. And I think that's critical. It's your foundation when you're making grants. Are you in touch with the people you're serving? Yeah.
3: I mean, I say every day we're in the relationship business.
4: You right? are.
3: So even if we're using technology, we are in the relationship
4: Good.
3: Business.
4: Beautiful.
3: Yeah, go ahead, Steve.
6: Thank you very much. Bill, Steve, it's good to see you again. Apropos of your book and your work, and you're talking about authenticity and who am I, with my colleague, Tara Marshall, we've developed a self-assessment. And I've asked Debbie to make the QR code available to all of you. So you can go take your self-assessment, you'll get a report, I will not go to your stores, and it will balance you between inner direction and other direction. Being directed by yourself or being directed by others. And this goes back to the work of a mentor of mine, David Reisman, whose 1950 book.
4: You know David Reisman?
6: He's a mentor.
4: The Lonely Crowd? Really?
6: Exactly, The Lonely Crowd. Yes, exactly. and was the basis. And but what Tara has really emphasized, and I want to emphasize this, is what she calls the pull factor, which you can sort of see. What's pulling you to be inner-directed and yourself and a leader? And what's pulling you to be other-directed where you're following other people? So, thank you.
4: Well, thank you. And I think self-assessment is really critical. But then take that self-assessment.

0: your face, but they'll put it in writing. And they helped me a lot during my career.
1: My name is Sengbo. Nice meeting you here.
0: Yeah, Mike coming up.
2: Hi, my name is Sengbo. Thank you for being here. Well, first, your comment. I was in university classroom for 10 years in the past, and every class I taught, I probably cite the reference to your name and then authentic leadership framework once, at least once. So me sitting here, it feels like probably a teenager sitting in front of Bruno Mars or BTS. Now my question is, so I saw one of your YouTube clips in which you speaks about the authentic leadership briefly, and then you spoke about your experience. One day you woke up and then you saw ties, and then if I remember correctly, you saw yourself wearing cough buttons, and then you said, oh, this is not really me, and then you left the job. I think that was Goldman Sachs, that the job you left. What was the triggering point at that time? That's the first question. And then how you define at the time, how you define yourself at the time is same as how you define yourself now, or it has changed over the years.
0: How do I define myself now compared to how you used to define myself?
2: Right. And then when you left Goldman Sachs, after seeing yourself wearing top button, ties, and then suit, I think in the video clip you said, it's not really me wearing this attire and then going to work in a very formal setting, and then that's when you said, it's not really true me, so you left the job to move on to the next career.
0: Yeah. Well, you know, I think each of us, when we're involved in an organization, we have to ask ourselves, from the time we either took over or had a role or joined a board, did we help make the organization better than when we left it? And when I served on board, you mentioned Goldman Sachs, that was my role. And when the crisis came in 2000, actually came in 2010, because Goldman sailed through the financial crisis, as did J.P. Morgan. But then it got a huge amount of criticism in 2010, that Goldman was trading against its customers and all of this. And Lloyd Blankfein, the CEO, came to me and said, Bill, would you head up a board committee to oversee a top-to-bottom look at this firm and everything we're doing, what's right and what's wrong? And we came up with 39 recommendations to transform the firm, to refocus it on its values, on its pitch purpose. The client's interests always come first, and realize there are ways we get moved away from that. And so I think you do the best you can. Nothing is ever perfect in this world. There are lots of things in Medtronic. We had quality problems. We had a recall. That's not something you're proud of. But when you have the problem, you have to step into it and do the best you can to ameliorate it and make it better. So that's, I think, after you look at your contribution to the organization, was it healthier and better when you left than what it was when you joined? And I think if you can honestly look yourself in the face and say yes, then you can say, I've made a contribution. And you're not going to change the whole world. And there's a lot of bad stuff in the world, a lot of bad people. But I think you do the best you can. You can't change the whole world, but you can do the best you can to contribute.
3: Yeah, I think the second part of his question was around...
0: Thank you.
3: You're welcome. The permission to evolve. Right? Like, I think sometimes people, like, they think that they have to stay the same person, right?
0: So, well, no, being authentic is an evolutionary process. It has to do with the growth mindset. No one has ever, if you're in a fixed mindset, that's when you're finally moving away from everything. You have to have a growth mindset, as Carol Dweck wrote about at Stanford. And that means you're constantly growing. I'm growing in this session by listening to you and to listen to the questions being asked. I think you want to take all the inputs you get in your life and take those seriously. Some are valid, some are not. But learn, how can I grow? How can I do better as a person? And I feel like, well, I left Medtronic a long time ago, I still feel like I'm growing as a leader and a person from all the interactions I have and the challenges we face today. And frankly, I've had a sad situation that most of the people in my age group that I was close friends with have either died or are in the process of dying. So I adopted a lot of younger friends. And so I was talking to one who was a 25-year-old yesterday, having a mentoring session with him. And I've learned a lot more from him than he's ever learned from me. I have a close friend in Switzerland who just turned 32. I've learned a lot, great deal from him. So I think... those

0: Those are really important that we're constantly growing. So some people have misinterpreted what it means to be authentic. What it means to be authentic, you don't just say everything that comes to mind. You don't say something hurtful to a person. What it means to be authentic is to be real and to be genuine and to say things that are positive to help people and help be constructive. If you have to be critical of something, you can be constructive. And it's the same thing. You're constantly growing, constantly learning. And I think that's how we go through life. And once you stop growing, you're probably headed for the end. So keep growing.
1: You have talked about frontline workers, emerging leaders, and now you're talking about those that you're mentoring. What should we be thinking about for the leaders that are coming up? How are you thinking about them?
0: Thank you. I think we need, there's a lot of confusing message. If you take people that say were born in the 90s and grew up in the 2010s, man, we've had nothing but one crisis after another, starting with 9/11, and then the banking collapse, which affected it, set up a huge recession, and then COVID comes along out of nowhere, and then here in Minneapolis and around the world, we're affected by George Floyd's murder. And then we've had these political upheavals, constant changes in where politics are going. And now we have all these wars. I'm frankly very anti-war. So, I mean, because I worked in the Defense Department during Vietnam, and saw the downside. And here we are again, you know, from Iraq to Afghanistan to Ukraine to Iran. And this is not good for the world, guys. So, but young people are really confused. So I think today we don't live in a stable world. We live in a world of chaos and crisis. So you as a leader need to think about how do you lead, not from all those things you're taught in business schools about financial stability, process controls, all these control measures. Think about how do you adapt quickly in crisis and how can you deal with the chaos that's coming at you? Think about the people dealing with supply chains, how they're changing every day because of tariffs and all the changes. And geographic changes, where people invested heavily in the Middle East, these things are going very quickly to change. So you have to be that kind of leader. And you don't just need more managers that can kind of stay that way. You're going to have to be very adaptive to changes. And I think that's the key. So that's how I'm advising people, is be that leader. Don't try to just be a manager. I know all those underlying principles you've learned in school about accounting and marketing principles. They're important, but it's much more important you're that leader that has a clear set of values and all. You have to know your purpose. You have to know your organization's purpose. You have to know your values. You have to know your organization's values. Those have to remain constant, but then you have to pivot now rapidly in your strategies and tactics. I talked to the CEO of a very large company, Michelin, who's got 32 factories in North America. And I said, how are you dealing with all these tariff changes? He said, Bill, we don't even do strategic planning anymore, okay? Because we can't plan that far out. You know, we've got to adapt so constantly to what's coming. But what you can adapt are your purpose and values. If you stand for something, you better continue standing for it.
1: Those are very different skill sets. So
0: yes, very different.
1: They are. So I am about 8 months into being the president and CEO at the St. Paul and Minnesota Foundation. Mm-hmm. What advice you got for a new CEO?
0: For a new CEO, how well you're serving the people you're serving. You're really called to serve. You have two sets. You have the people who are investing in the foundation, who's you're a steward of their assets. How good a steward are you, and how much you're in touch with them? But more importantly, how well are you serving where people want to put their resources and serving the community? I believe you are, as I said, the largest community foundation, one of the largest in the United States. You're there to serve the communities. You can't abandon the community. How well are you serving? What are the community needs? Having a deep understanding of the community needs. Can you get that just from studies? Or do you really need to be out talking to people and the people you're serving and getting their inputs? And then you have to figure out how can you integrate that into a whole of where you can't do everything. You know, you have to decide what are we going to do? Who are we going to serve? And then make and discern what are those things. You have to have a strategy for doing that. But that may have to change given the conditions. And just like we talked about, conditions have changed. So you may have to adapt how you're serving these communities. And so that's why I said I admire the role you've taken on here of leading this community foundation, because we need strong communities. Why would I want to move here from New York or LA if I thought this community wasn't a really good community to be in? It wasn't a health, but it's got to be a healthy community. And it can't just be healthy for the wealthy. You know, it has to be healthy for all of its citizens. So we can't just have beautiful $25 million homes out on Lake Minnetonka. No offense to any of you that have those. It's got to be, no, we have to have housing for everyone. Okay, we have to have jobs for everyone. We have to have health care. I mean, you know, frankly, what's happening right now is healthcare costs for people that are not employed by a corporation like I was are going through the roof. If you're not on Medicare or Medicaid or Medicare, or you fall above the Medicaid line, and man, this is really a problem. We need to be sensitive. How do people get their health taken care of? So that's what, to me, my advice is, be that person who stands up and represents the community, because we need more people. I wish those of your CEOs, we need more of you to stand up and represent the community, why this is important. You know, why is Buns and Byerly's important to this community to have your logo? You know, why can't we just buy everything online on Amazon or get everything at Walmart? No, because you have that personal part of the community. They're an integral part of the community. And by the way, they give back to the community. And so I think that's really a critical role that local companies must play. So you maybe can't compete with these giant corporations, but they may not have the sense. It's like being in the banking business. Are you serving your clients? How are you going to compete with J.P. Morgan when they're coming, or Bank of America is coming into the community? You're competing because you provide better local support and service.
1: Well, service is the thing.
0: Yeah.
1: And we're getting ready to become even more automated.
0: Yes.
1: And so that is, the relationship is really the cornerstone of this conversation. We have time for one more question.
0: But remember, you said earlier, yeah. What'd you say?
1: What
0: we're in
1: the
0: relationship business.
1: We're in the relationship business.
0: So if your service is so automated, I had a horrible experience the other day with our largest local health system. I got a call, I was actually out of the United States, and it called to report a certain perturbation on my pacemaker. And so I call back, and I get to the switchboard. And they said, well, who's the person calling you? I said, well, I have the first name, but I don't know who it was. It was a nice nurse. She left a message. And with the message. And they said, well, look, where is she working? Connected me. I went through 20 minutes of sheer hell trying to get through this electronic phone. I said, can I just talk to a human being?
2: Right.
0: Has anyone ever tried to contact someone at Amazon to talk about a purchase you're having a problem with? You know, I've never been able to talk to anyone on Amazon in the last 25 years. So, but I'm saying we can automate humanity out of existence, and you will also automate your company out of existence. Because I want to talk to a human being. When I come into your store, maybe everything's automated, but I actually want to see a human being, you know? And who is it puts the quality into a Medtronic heart valve? Yes, we have automated production lines, but it's the people who work on that line that ensure that heart valve, because they know someone's going to die if something's wrong. So please don't automate your foundation.
1: We will not automate philanthropy. It is a relationship business. We got one more question in the back. If you could like get right to the question, because we're right at time.
3: So you have been a leader for so many years, and you've seen so many changes. We're facing late-stage capitalism now. How would you recommend we as leaders approach the future? You've already said agility and so many other things, but you are a humanist. That's very clear. You know that we all do better when we all do better. So from that perspective, what advice would you give us?
0: Well, I think it's, first of all, be a leader. Don't just be a man. Don't just think you do everything by routine or rote. Recognize the environment you're in, which is constantly changing, and it's going to continue changing. We are in a time of chaos and constant change in the world, so it's not just here in the United States. So to be a leader in that environment, you need to be grounded in who you are. What are your values, and what is your purpose? You need to know that. And then you want to work with a group of like-minded people to try to make a difference in the world. You've only got one short time here on Earth. Try to make a difference. And that starts with the people you're closest to every day, whether it's your families or the people, your work colleagues or your friends. But I think as a leader, you have to, you see, use the word agility. Yes, you have to be very agile. You have to adapt quickly. But keep constant. Don't adapt your purpose and values. Keep that constant and adapt your your strategy, your tactics, how you approach the world, what you do, where you can make a contribution, that has to be adaptable. You can't have a fixed mindset and be successful, or you'll go downhill, as we've seen a lot of organizations go downhill because they had a fixed mindset. So you have to have that quality of adaptability. But you also have to have, let me go back to where we started. You have to have courage. You have to have courage to fail, to take risks, and to make mistakes and correct them. And so you're going to do that. But it takes courage today to be a leader. So have that courage. Because that's not just somewhat physical courage jumping out of an airplane. I'm talking about moral courage. And if you stand for something, then you have the courage to stand up and be counted. And if someone challenges you on that, yeah. And if they, maybe they don't like what you stand for in terms of your value, but have the courage to stand up for it. And then you can be a great leader. And by the way, when the end of the day comes, you look at yourself in the mirror and your favorite granddaughter, I'm thinking my little granddaughter Dylan, who's now grown up to 19, and she calls me Papa Bill, and she looks you, and you've got 3 hours to live, and she said, what did you do to make a difference in the world? What are you going to tell her? What are you going to tell her you did to make a contribution to the world? Because that's the test you should apply right now to yourself. How am I helping make this world a better place? You can't change the whole world, but you can have an impact on the world closest to you.
1: Thank you so much, Bill George. This was a master class.
2: 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Thank you to KMOJ 89.9 The People Station for being the kind of platform that makes space for this kind of conversation. 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
8: I'ma put it down, you can fall in love. I'ma put it down, you can fall in love. I'ma put it down, you can fall in love. I'ma put it down, you can fall in love. I'ma put it down, you can fall in love. I'ma put it down, you can fall in love. I'ma put it down, I'ma put it down. I'm gonna put it.